Piano Concerto No. 2 in A Major by Franz Liszt with pianist Christian Zimmermann, conductor Seiji Ozawa, and the Boston Symphony. I'm Sarah Zaslaw. Thanks for being with GPB Radio or GPB Classical this evening. 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We're just a few minutes away from A Year in Argentina, Four Seasons in Buenos Aires by Astor Piazzolla. Right now, a tune by Oscar Levant. He was a mid-century American concert pianist, composer, conductor, author, radio game show panelist, television talk show host, comedian, and actor. In the golden age of Hollywood, Levant composed the music for more than 20 movies. He also wrote or co-wrote several popular songs that made the hit parade, the most noteworthy being Blame It on My Youth from 1934. Here's a wordless performance. Pianist Kirill Gerstein with Gary Burton vibraphone. Oscar Levant's Blame It on My Youth.

Blame It on My Youth by Oscar Levant, interpreted by pianist Kirill Gerstein and vibraphonist Gary Burton. They played that at the Berklee School of Music in Boston in 2012. From the jazz adjacent to the tango adjacent, next here on Serendipity. One night in Buenos Aires in the mid-1960s, Astor Piazzolla got home late after a gig and realized he still needed to write music for a play opening the next evening. So he pulled an all-nighter and composed four pieces. One of those would become Summer in Buenos Aires for his own Four Seasons of Buenos Aires. He added the other three seasons later. And now we'll hear the whole set, the full year, in a slightly lower register than usual. David Aaron Carpenter is violist, and he directs the Salome Chamber Orchestra in Piazzolla's Cuatro Estaciones Porteñas on GPB.

Four Seasons of Buenos Aires, Cuatro Estaciones Porteñas by Astor Piazzolla. Music based on tango and featuring viola here. David Aaron Carpenter was the soloist, and he also led the Salome Chamber Orchestra as he played. And that about dances us to the end of this hour of Serendipity on GPB. I'm Sarah Zaslav. Thanks for being here. Please stick around for more music.

0: It's coming up on 9 o'clock, and another hour of serendipity with GPB's Sarah Zaslaw is just ahead. I'm Mark Chilla, and thanks for making us part of your evening. 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
2: Hello again, and on with the music on Serendipity. I'm Sarah Zaslaw. In just a bit, two very different concertos, one by Vivaldi, one by Shostakovich. More about those later. Let's ease into the hour with an impromptu by Chopin. Here's pianist Ismael Margin.

Impromptu in G-flat, Opus 51 by Frédéric Chopin, with pianist Ismael Margin, opening this hour of Serendipity. Picture Antonio Vivaldi in Venice, where he worked for decades, turning out concerto after concerto, largely for the young women of the institution where he worked, La Pietà, to perform. This one is unusually sweet and intimate. You've got two fairly quiet solo instruments, and so Vivaldi has the rest of the orchestra, the string instruments in the background, put on mutes. Fabio Biondi plays the viola d'amore here. He also directs the group Europa Galante. And the guitarist is Gian Giacomo Pinardi in this Concerto in D minor by Vivaldi.

Concerto in D minor for Viola d'Amore and guitar by Antonio Vivaldi, with Fabio Biondi playing the bowed instrument and Gian Giacomo Pinardi the plucked one. I'm Sarah Zaslaw. Thanks for having GPB and Serendipity along with you this evening. Now to the USSR. After World War II, the Soviet regime turned back to slapping the hands of perceived internal enemies, including artists that were too edgy. Composer Dmitri Shostakovich was one of them. In 1948, he had to publicly read a statement promising to try harder to meet party taste. Now was clearly the wrong time to publish the bitter violin concerto he'd just finished a month before. So he put it away for years until dictator Joseph Stalin died. Then he pulled it back out and it finally got performed. On GPB, here is soloist Vladimir Spivakov with an orchestra in Cologne, Germany, led by James Conlin, in Shostakovich's Violin Concerto No. 1 in A minor.

Violin Concerto No. 1 in A minor by Dmitri Shostakovich. He wrote that in 1948 and held on to it until 1955 when it was first performed. On GPB, we heard Vladimir Spivakov here with the Gerzenich Orchestra of Cologne and conductor James Conlin. And that's the note we go out on tonight. All kinds of moods and times and vibes on Serendipity. I'm Sarah Zaslow. Thanks for coming along for the ride. I'll see you again next time.

0: It's just about 10 o'clock, and thanks for enjoying the music this evening. I'm Mark Chilla. The classical music continues in just a moment here on GPB Classical, Georgia Public Broadcasting's round-the-clock musical escape.
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2: Mark O'Connor, violinist and composer, with Yo-Yo Ma cello and Edgar Meyer double bass, the Appalachia Waltz.

Mark O'Connor and Friends with his own Appalachia Waltz. What a pleasure it is to be with you. Peter Van de Graaff is my name, and I say that because I'm going to play for you one of my favorite violin concertos. It is the number 3 by Camille Saint-Saëns. Here is Andrew Wan Violin with the Montreal Symphony, conducted by Kent Nagano.

0: Andrew Wan, violin, Montreal Symphony, Kent Nagano conducting, and the Violin Concerto No. 3 by French composer Camille Saint-Saëns. Here is a song by Saint-Saëns' sometime rival, Jules Massenet, called Le Printemps Visite la Terre, Springtime Visits the Earth.
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Bernard Krausen singing that song Springtime Visits the Earth by Massenet. Spring is our focus here. This is from The American Seasons by violinist composer Mark O'Connor, who solos here with Scott Yu conducting the Metamorphosen Chamber Orchestra. And this is Spring from that work.

taking its inspiration from Vivaldi's The Four Seasons. That was from the American Seasons Violin Concertos by American composer and violinist Mark O'Connor. He was also the violinist in that recording, something of a fiddle player as well, as you heard. And the Metamorphosen Chamber Orchestra accompanied. Scott Yu was the conductor. More music for violin, more music inspired by spring, and more music by an American composer. Her name is Emmalou Deemer, taught for many years at UC Santa Barbara, and she lived from 1927 to 2024. She wrote this piece for violin and piano called Before Spring, and it's played by Laura Kobayashi, violin, and pianist Susan Keith Gray.

American composer Emma Lou Diemer. Born in Missouri and lived a lot of her life in California, teaching at UC Santa Barbara for many years and writing in rather eclectic styles, depending on what piece she was composing at the time. That's called Before Spring, and it was recorded by violinist Laura Kobayashi and Susan Keith Gray at the piano from recordings of lots of American female composers on the Albany label. This is Hesperian 21 and Jordi Savall conducting, or involved with the recording anyway.

0: Interesting title to that piece. It's called Allemande, which is French for German, but it's actually an English composition. Anonymous 16th century English Allemande. Members of Hesperian 21 and Jordi Savall, the founder of the group involved in that recording as well.
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0: We're going to spend a few minutes here exploring the music of Antonio Vivaldi. Now, when we think of Vivaldi, we often think of the concertos, of which he wrote hundreds and hundreds. We're not going to hear a concerto, but rather a couple of sonatas, one for cello, one for oboe. But right now we have an overture to an opera. Vivaldi was very prolific at writing operas as well, and at a very, very high level. There's more and more recordings and performances of these operas all the time. Here is the overture to one called L'Incoronazione di Dario, Darius Coronation. This is the group called Modo Antiquo, period instrument group led by Federico Maria Sardelli.

the overture to an opera called The Coronation of Darius, L'Incoronazione di Dario by Antonio Vivaldi. Modo Antico, conducted by Federico Maria Sardelli. Vivaldi's sonatas here for you. Peter Van de Graaff is my name, by the way, and I'm going to share with you later on one of the Schubert symphonies. But right now, a couple of sonatas by Antonio Vivaldi. We have members of the Chicago Baroque Ensemble right now with this cello sonata in B-flat.

a cello sonata by Antonio Vivaldi. Cello sonata in B flat, Riam Catalog 45 there. Performed by members of the Chicago Baroque Ensemble. From a cello sonata to an oboe sonata now. This is the sixth of Vivaldi's such works. It's in G minor. We're going to hear Ray Still playing the oboe, Leonard Chero bassoon, and Robert Conant the harpsichord.

0: Vivaldi, known for his concertos, but there we had the second of the two sonatas that we've been hearing. That one scored for oboe and continuo, continuo being the accompanying instruments. So it's not just two instruments playing, but rather three. The solo part was played by oboist Ray Still. The accompanying instruments were harpsichord and bassoon, played on by Robert Conant and Leonard Sherrill.
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0: Before we turn to a Schubert symphony, here is one more Italian Baroque sonata. At least it's by a composer born in Italy, although he was based in Spain. This is by Domenico Scarlatti. We're going to listen to a very early keyboard sonata of his, the Kirkpatrick No. 3, played by John Browning.

The Kirkpatrick Number 3, Sonata by Domenico Scarlatti for harpsichord originally. John Browning was pianist. Now, something different from what we've been hearing as we listen to one of the symphonies by Franz Schubert. This is the fifth of his symphonies. It's hard to say how many he wrote exactly. There really isn't a symphony number 7, at least not a complete one, and there are fragments of other symphonies, but this is the fifth completed symphony by Franz Schubert. Our performance is by the Moscow Virtuosi. The conductor is Vladimir Spivakov.

Performance by the Moscow Virtuosi. The conductor there was Vladimir Spivakov. We heard some music of Franz Schubert. Schubert in his symphonies, these earlier symphonies, strongly influenced by those of Haydn and Mozart. That was the Symphony No. 5 in B-flat major by Schubert. Here is a male chorus piece by Schubert called Die Einsiedelei, which means the hideaway. And the text speaks of a lonely forest serving as a chapel to this particular man. And we have the Robert Shaw Chamber Singers led by Robert Shaw.

0: A male chorus by Franz Schubert, the Robert Shaw Chamber Singers, men, Robert Shaw, of course, conducting, and that's called the Einsiedelei, the hideaway.
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Why are there so many stories about forbidden love or doomed love? Well, those are the best kind of love stories, one supposes, or at least the ones that humankind has been attracted to across the centuries. Maurice Maeterlinck's play, Pelléas and Mélisandre, didn't really take off as a stage production when it first appeared in 1893, but composers absolutely took to it. Debussy, most famously, but he was preceded by Fauré, and in Finland, Jean Sibelius, and we'll listen to Sibelius's music for Pelléas and Mélisandre coming up this hour. I'm Steve Seal. This is from the Japanese composer Joe Hisaishi, and it's called The Rain, played here by Angèle Dubois and La Pietà.

The Rain by Joe Hisaishi. Good evening, I'm Steve Seal, and it's nice to have you here for some listening together late on a Tuesday evening. Guitarist John Williams in just about 15 minutes for one of the Lute Suites by Bach. And this is from the American composer Peggy Glanville Hicks, and a piece where we get to hear Keith Jarrett playing piano with the Brooklyn Philharmonic, led here by Dennis Russell Davies, the Etruscan Concerto by Peggy Glanville Hicks.

from the 20th century Australian composer Peggy Glanville Hicks, her Etruscan Concerto, played there by pianist Keith Jarrett with the Brooklyn Philharmonic, conducted by Dennis Russell Davies. 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The Lute Suite, number 2 in D minor by Bach, is played here by another Australian, as it turns out, guitarist John Williams.

Debussy is associated most closely with the musical setting of Maurice Maeterlinck's play, Pelléas and Mélisande. Jean Sibelius, a couple of years prior to Debussy, though, wrote incidental music for a production of the play, and it probably holds the distinction of being the second best-known setting. Arnold Schoenberg's is maybe up there, too, but we'll skip that one for tonight, and here's Sibelius's.

0: That's how Jean Sibelius set the tale of Pelias and Melisande. And we heard it performed by the Israel Philharmonic Orchestra, conducted by Zubin Mehta. I'm Steve Seal. Thanks for joining me. Have a great night.
1: 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I'm Mark Chilla. Thanks for being here. Music continues around the clock with more music in just a moment, so please keep listening. 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

Do you think much about your legacy? Of course, we probably won't have one with as big of an impact as people like Mother Teresa and Nelson Mandela. But we'll be remembered when we pass. And our legacy can live on. It'll live on in the people who we share life with today. Our family, friends, and neighbors. For Sandy Bolton, his legacy was the classical guitar, something he loved beyond measure. And before he died in 2012, he wanted to make sure that the students at the University of Arizona had the best guitar department in the world. And Sandy left just over $3 million to the school to continue with the classical guitar department and its legacy. Fellow guitar lover and composer Sergio Assad wrote this piece of music in Sandy's honor. It's called Sandy's Portrait, and it's performed here by David Russell.

Sandy's Portrait by Sergio Assad. Sandy Bolton and his wife Phyllis made big contributions to the University of Arizona to ensure that their guitar department remains strong. And in doing that, they also attached David Russell to the university as an artist in residence for life. David Russell performed that music by Sergio Assad on Music Through the Night. It's really great to have you here tonight. I hope you're doing well. I'm Jillian Kahn. We'll hear a string quartet by Niels Gade coming up in just a minute, and still to come, a Mozart piano sonata.

Sometimes it's not what you know, but also who you know. And Niels Gade knew a lot of people, like Robert Schumann and Felix Mendelssohn. They were teachers of his, so naturally they had an influence on Gade's music. Here's some of that music by Niels Gade, a string quartet performed by Ensemble Midwest.

Ensemble Midwest with a string quartet by Niels Gada on Music Through the Night. In 2009, pianist Jorum Sun gained international attention when she was runner-up at the Van Cliburn International Piano Competition. She's become a loved interpreter of Mozart, releasing a box set of his sonatas. Here's one of those sonatas. It's number 5.

0: 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I'm Mark Chilla. 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

some of the most recognized music in the entire world. Even folks that don't pay much attention to classical music know that they've heard this before, and they might even be able to name the composer and the symphony number. It is Beethoven's Symphony No. 5, the most popular kid in school, a cornerstone of Western music. A piece that we'll hear in its entirety, coming up in less than a half an hour.

First, it's a standout work by Brazilian composer Breno Blauth. It's his Concertino for Oboe and Strings, performed here by Camerata Bariloche and oboist Andres Spiller.

one of the more popular pieces by Brazilian composer Breno Blauth, his Concertino for Oboe and Strings, performed by oboist Andres Spiller and Camarada Bariloche on Music Through the Night. It is always great to have your company so we can enjoy this music together. I'm Jalene Kahn. If you're new to classical music, we're really glad that you're here, and we can help you get familiar with classical music. Learn the difference between a sonata and a concerto, find out how composers compose, and what the heck a conductor is doing on stage. 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Coming up in just a couple minutes, we'll hear a cornerstone of classical music, one of the most recognizable and loved symphonies of all time. I hope you can stick around for that.

pianist Ilse von Alpenheim with Felix Mendelssohn's Song Without Words, number 25, called May Breezes. This next performance is a piece of music that's recognizable from the very first note. You've probably heard these notes, and it's always a treat to hear everything that comes after them. Beethoven's Fifth, performed here by the Vienna Philharmonic.

0: One of the most performed classical symphonies is Beethoven's Fifth, performed there by the Vienna Philharmonic with conductor Andras Nelsons.
1: 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I'm Mark Chilla. Happy to have you here. Much more fine music is just ahead, so please keep listening. 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

If you've ever had a dream to do something and seen that dream come true, you know what an incredible, kind of life-changing experience that can be. But what do you do after your dream comes true? Maybe you start to dream about something else. The composer who wrote this music saw her dream to write film music come true, and she was incredibly successful. But then she decided on a change. You'll hear more about the career of Rachel Portman coming up when we hear some of her movie music in about

Next, we'll hear a performance by guitarist Annabelle Montesinos. She'll play variations on a theme of Soar by Miguel Llobet.

Variations on a Theme of Soar by Miguel Llobet, performed by guitarist Annabelle Montesinos. You can hear more performances like that on our guitar stream. 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Rachel Portman is a composer who always had a dream to go to Hollywood. She wanted to write movie music. And when she was in her early 30s, she got that chance. She worked really hard and was really successful. And then, after she had made a name for herself and saw that dream come true, she left. She decided to leave Hollywood and focus more on original music of her own. Here's some movie music from Rachel Portman, The Suite from the Cider House Rules.

Rachel Portman was the first female to ever win an Academy Award. She did that in the mid-90s for the movie score for Emma, and she was nominated for the film score for the Cider House Rules in 1999. We just heard the Cider House Rules Suite by Rachel Portman on Music Through the Night.

You are not seeing or hearing double on this performance. It's Concerto No. 8 for two violins by Antonio Vivaldi.

from L'Estro Armonico by Antonio Vivaldi. That was Concerto No. 8 for two violins. Playing those two violins were Roberto Migliucci and Anna Maria Cotogne with I Musici on Music Through the Night. There are some composers who are remembered for certain types of music, and Carl Maria von Weber was known for his operas. Maybe he would have been known for symphonies too, but he only wrote two of them. Here's Symphony No. 1 by Carl Maria von Weber.

0: Carl Maria von Weber had a fruitful career, but only wrote two symphonies. That was Symphony No. 1, performed by the BBC Philharmonic Orchestra with conductor Juan Homena on Music Through the Night. I'm Jillian Kahn. Thanks a lot for being here tonight.
1: 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I'm Mark Chilla. Thanks for being here. 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

For every master like Beethoven, Bach, Chopin, there's a slightly comparable composer hidden in their shadows. Possibly just as good, but their talent overlooked and ignored. This composer was a classmate of Rachmaninoff, and some say that he is one of the most underplayed of really great composers. He was a genius when it came to piano music. That was really his area of expertise. And it's some of his piano music that really influenced Chopin, who went on to be an innovator. His name is Alexander Scriabin, and tonight we'll hear some of his music performed by Clara Min. This is Scriabin's Impromptu No. 1.

pianist Clara Min with Impromptu No. 1 by Alexander Scriabin. When you have a big project to finish, you might have to use all of your self-discipline to stick to a rigid schedule to get it done on time. When Tchaikovsky worked on his fourth orchestral suite, he said he worked about an hour a day. Not all that rigid, but he had a lot of work to do. This music was written 100 years after Mozart's great opera, Don Giovanni. And Tchaikovsky used some of Mozart's lesser-known piano pieces as inspiration to pay tribute to Mozart. That's how this orchestral suite by Tchaikovsky got its name, Mozartiana.

Tchaikovsky conducted the premiere of that suite, his Orchestral Suite No. 4, and that was the only one of his suites he ever conducted. It's called Mozartiana, written 100 years after Mozart's great opera Don Giovanni. We heard the San Diego Chamber Orchestra led by conductor Donald Barra on Music Through the Night. Choral music and oboe intersect with a performance coming up in just a minute.

from John Rutter's Requiem, this is The Lord is My Shepherd, performed by the choir of Clare College, Cambridge, and the City of London Sinfonia. They're also joined by oboist Christopher Hooker.

The Lord is my shepherd, from John Rutter's Requiem. Timothy Brown was the conductor with the choir of Clare College, Cambridge, and the City of London Sinfonia. We also heard oboist Christopher Hooker on Music Through the Night. Next, it's a violin sonata by Brahms, played by violinist Pamela Frank and pianist Peter Serkin.

0: It's been over 10 years since violinist Pamela Frank had to stop playing violin because of pain in her neck and numbness in her hand. She was told to get surgery, but instead went to a physical therapist and was able to return to playing. And her biggest piece of advice for musicians is to not play through pain, even just a little ache. Violinist Pamela Frank and pianist Peter Serkin with Violin Sonata No. 2 by Johannes Brahms.
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3: What I like about this collaboration is that it just really did evolve. It was kind of organic in its evolution, and, you know, we picked our repertoire, and we had some things commissioned, and we did some concerts together, and, you know, in this crazy world of ours, you know, very often collaborations can feel a little bit frenetic, and this just kind of evolved because it wanted to.
0: That's harpist Yolanda Condonassis talking about an album that she recorded with guitarist Jason Vio about 10 years ago. Coming up, you'll hear the piece that opens the album and more from Condonassis about this piece of music. That's coming up in about 15 minutes. If we were hosting a spelling bee, you've probably heard the word Polonaise, but you may not have seen the spelling, like what comes with this recording. Polonaise, spelt P-O-L-O-N-E-S-S-E. It's music by Anders Larsson, performed here by the Curious Bards.

The Polonaise by Anders Larsson, performed by the Curious Bards on Music Through the Night. Hey there, I'm Jillian Kahn. It's great to listen to these performances with you. Coming up, a lot of really different performances. We'll hear a horn concerto, some solo piano music, and a duo by harp and guitar. I hope you can stick around for all these performances and more. We'll kick things off next with music by Arthur Foote. He was the first person to earn a master's degree in music from an American university. That was Harvard. Here's a night piece by Arthur Foote.

0: A Night Piece by Arthur Foote. Nicholas Braithwaite conducted the New Zealand Chamber Orchestra and flutist Alexa Still on Music Through the Night. About 10 years ago, harpist Yolanda Condonassis and guitarist Jason Vio recorded an album together. It's called Together. And that album really evolved very organically. The two were able to really pick out their repertoire for the album and even perform some concerts together before they recorded. Next, we'll hear the piece of music that's the opening track on the album. Here's Yolanda Condonassis to tell you a little bit about it.
1: It's a suite of dances. You know, it's just, we thought a really great way to start the album and sort of highlight that conversational fusion of sound.

Harpist Yolanda Condonassis and guitarist Jason Vio recorded an album together in 2015. And Sweet Magica by Maximo Diego Pujol opens that album. It's a suite of dances, and we just heard one of those dances, the waltz, on Music Through the Night. Solo piano music by Robert Schumann is coming up in just a minute.

Robert Schumann and Clara Wieck knew each other a really long time before they got married. Their courting period took a long time because Clara's father objected the marriage, and they had to petition the courts for permission to marry. It took about 5 years, but eventually Robert got her. During that 5 years, Robert experimented with the music that he wrote, and this is some of that music called Scenes from Childhood.

It's a piece that evokes the emotional world of children through sophisticated music. Scenes from Childhood by Robert Schumann, performed by Lise de la Salle on Music Through the Night. Coming up in just a minute, we'll hear a Haydn horn concerto.

0: Horn Concerto No. 1 by Franz Joseph Haydn. Neville Mariner conducted the Academy of St. Martin in the Fields, and the soloist was Barry Tuckwell. I'm Jalene Kahn. Thank you for listening with me. It's always great to have your company.
1: 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I'm Sarah Zaslaw. 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
2: Hi there, I'm John Lemley. Coming up on City Cafe, a Simon and Garfunkel hit from guitarist Milos Karadaglic and Tchaikovsky's No. 5 Symphony at a performance from London's Royal Festival Hall. A bit later, Handel's fireworks music, a film favorite from 1983, and gaming music from Civilization VI. 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

nice guys finish last is so not true. Kindness goes so far. And violinist James Ennis has seen that. Kindness is a part of his success story. He's not really sure how exactly he broke into the top circle as a young violinist. But he says one thing is for sure, being nice and easy to work with really matters. And he has more advice for young musicians just starting out. You'll hear some of that in about 40 minutes when Ennis plays Bach. Here's the fourth movement from Florence Price's First Symphony.

The fourth movement from Symphony No. 1 by American composer Florence Price. Yannick Nézet-Séguin conducted the Philadelphia Orchestra. Hope all is well with you today. If not, I hope you stick around. The music can work on giving you some peace and comfort. That's exactly why we're here. We'll listen to an early piece by Sir Edward Elgar, long before he was a sir, coming up in just a couple minutes. This is a petite waltz from Theodore Dubois' Second Suite.

Petite Waltz from Second Suite by Theodore Dubois. We heard the ensemble Sylvan Winds, and they had help from flutist Diva Goodfriend Coven, clarinetist Mark Dover, and bassoonist Nancy Belmont. Edward Elgar wrote this piece of music before he achieved any great fame. It would be almost a decade before Elgar was recognized and loved by the public. His music wasn't earning him enough money to support his family, so he made a living conducting and teaching while writing music. Edward Elgar's Serenade for Strings.

Written early in his career, that's Sir Edward Elgar's Serenade for Strings. William Boughton conducted the English String Orchestra. Original music from Leonard Bernstein is coming up in just a minute.

In the 1950s, Leonard Bernstein turned to an 18th century novel by Voltaire, and his production went through a number of revamps. After all that labor, the music from the show has been a classic for decades. Here's some of it, Bernstein's Candide Suite.

Leonard Bernstein's interpretation of Candide by Voltaire. Candide Suite by Bernstein, performed by the Minnesota Orchestra with conductor A.G. Owe.

Violinist James Ennis has been successful since he was young, and he's got some advice for young musicians starting out. He says it's important to enjoy every concert and really every experience as much as possible. Remember that there's a whole lot outside of your control. All you can really do is play your best every single time. And maybe most importantly, try to be the type of person that people enjoy having around, because being nice and easy to work with really matters.

0: 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Thanks a lot for listening with me. 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
6: What a treat awaits you in just a few minutes. One of the piano sonatas by Beethoven, recorded by Alfred Brendel. Here is another German sonata, not for piano, but for chamber ensemble, and it takes us to the early German Baroque. A composer named Matthias Weckmann, sonata in four parts, in other words, for four different players, as recorded here by the ensemble called Quicksilver.

That was the ensemble Quicksilver bringing us a sonata number 2 for 4 instruments by the early German Baroque composer Matthias Weckmann. This is Peter Van de Graaff. Stay tuned for the 3rd of the 4 symphonies by French composer of the late Romantic era, Alberic Magnard. 1902 music in just a little bit after this performance by Alfred Brendel of one of the 32 piano sonatas by Beethoven. It's the sonata number 24 in F-sharp.

0: from his recordings of all the Beethoven piano sonatas, Alfred Brendel playing that piano sonata number 24 in F sharp, the opus 78, certainly one of the slighter of the Beethoven sonatas.
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0: A little more by Beethoven before we turn to a French symphony. Here is Oliver Dohnányi with Capella Istropolitana and a Beethoven contradance.

the sixth of the 12 contradances by Beethoven, with Oliver Dohnányi and Capella Istropolitana. Our next composer became something of a French national hero when he died defending his property against invading Germans at the beginning of World War I. His name is Alberic Magnard, M-A-G-N-A-R-D. He was a pupil of Massenet, a fellow pupil of Vincent Dindy, for example. He wrote four symphonies, and here is the Symphony No. 3, begun in 1895. It's a performance by the BBC Symphony, conducted by Jean-Yves Ossonce.

That's a performance by the BBC Symphony conducted by Jean-Yves Ossens, who have recorded all of the four symphonies by the late Romantic French composer Albéric Magnard. That's from that set, and it was the symphony number 3 in B-flat minor. Music from around 1895-1896 by Albéric Magnard. Romantic piece by another French composer, Charlotte Soyer.

0: waltz by French composer Charlotte Sauey.
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0: Peter Van de Graaff speaking. There's a whole family of pieces called divertimenti, pieces intended to bring diversion and pleasure. And I have a couple of them up ahead by two very different composers from each other. One is Mozart, one is Darius Milhaud, and then later on some incidental music by Jean Sibelius. Here is, unrelated to anything yet to come, a set of variations on a very famous Japanese folk tune called Sakura. These variations, written by Yukojiro Yoko, and the guitarist here is Timothy Walker.

That is called either Variations on an Old Japanese Folktune or a fantasy on the folktune called Sakura. Yukojiro Yoko wrote those variations, that fantasy, and Timothy Walker was the guitarist. Here is the first of a couple of divertimenti that we will be hearing. Mozart wrote lots of these for just simply lighthearted entertainment, parties, outdoor events, etc. We'll listen to members of the Orpheus Chamber Orchestra in this divertimento number 14 in B-flat.

Wind playing members of the Orpheus Chamber Orchestra and that Divertimento number 14 in B-flat by Mozart. Another Divertimento for winds by a very different composer, the 20th century composer, Darius Milhaud. It's a Divertimento in three parts, and members of the Athena Ensemble heard here.

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0: This is from a Divertimento for Brass by

the fanfare from the Divertimento for Brass by Mario Pilati with members of the Moscow Symphony. Jean Sibelius was very interested in and very involved with productions of plays for which he wrote music. It's called incidental music. This was composed for a August Strindberg play called Swan White and a Helsinki production of this in 1908. Here is a suite from that music with Neema Järvi leading the Gothenburg Symphony from Swan White by Sibelius.

There was a Swedish actress named Harriet Voss who starred in Pélias et Mélisande, for which Jean Sibelius wrote incidental music, and she was so impressed by that that she recommended to her friend, playwright August Strindberg, that he commissioned Sibelius to write music for his next play, which was Swan White. And Sibelius responded with the music that we just heard, had its premiere in 1908. That was the Gothenburg Symphony Orchestra and Neeme Järvi, the conductor. That's something of a fairy tale telling of a love story, Swan White. While we have swans on our mind, let's hear this madrigal by the Elizabethan master from England, Orlando Gibbons, one of his most beautiful compositions, the madrigal, The Silver Swan. This is the ensemble La Cachina.

Quarter Concerto by Antonio Vivaldi. Here is something by an Italian composer arranged for four recorders. And the ensemble is the Amsterdam Lucky Stardust Quartet. Strange name. On Dutch television, there's a little character that pops up occasionally, a cartoon character named Lucky de Leu, Lucky the Lion. And they're named after that group. This is by Tarquinio Merula.

La Lusignuola by Tarquinio Merula, played by the Amsterdam Lucky Stardust Quartet. Here is a recorder concerto, sometimes played on the flute. It's an A minor by Antonio Vivaldi. And Pamela Thorby is the soloist with the ensemble La Serenissima and conductor Adrian Chandler.

0: Pamela Thorby soloing with La Serenissima, conducted by Adrian Chandler. That's a recorder concerto in A minor by Antonio Vivaldi.
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0: By another composer active in Venice at the same time as Vivaldi, Tommaso Albinoni. Here is a dance called a gigue.

conductor Paul Nemeth and the Savaria Symphony with a dance called a Gigue from a collection of dances by the Venetian Italian Baroque composer Tommaso Albinoni. It is to Poland that we now go, and when we think of Polish music, the first name that comes to mind is Chopin. So this is his Ballade, Ballad number 1 in G minor, and the pianist is Benjamin Grosvenor.

Pianist Benjamin Grosvenor and the Ballade No. 1 by Chopin. Here is music by a woman who was born in Poland. Her father was Lithuanian, and she felt a very strong connection to both of those cultures. Her name is Grażyna Batsiewicz. She lived from 1909 to 1969, was very active in the Warsaw Underground during World War II. Here is her Symphony No. 3, dating from 1952. The recording by Sakari Oramo, who leads the BBC Symphony Orchestra.

1952 music by the Polish composer Grażyna Batsiewicz, the third of her symphonies. And that was the BBC Symphony Orchestra. The conductor was Sakari Oramo. Let's follow that with a bit of Bach from the Well-Tempered Clavier, Book 1, Preludes and Fugues in All the Major and Minor Keys. Léon Berbon performs the Prelude No. 19.

0: Léon Barbon and the Prelude No. 19 from Bach's Well-Tempered Clavier, Book 1.
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2: Hello there, and welcome to Exploring Music. It's Bill McLaughlin here. We have a great theme this week, which was suggested by a friend from Tucson, Arizona, where he works at KUAT-FM. It's Andy Bade, wonderful musician himself, who said, "Hey, Bill, what do you think about musical dynasties?" And bang, like a light went off. So today we're getting to the greatest, perhaps, of all the musical dynasties.

Well, that has the sound of Bach upon it. Wilhelm Friedemann Bach. And we heard his symphony in B-flat major, the first movement Allegro, and the second movement Andante. Now let's listen to Wilhelm Friedemann Bach, paired down, way down, not an orchestra this time. No, just two flute players. But man, what flute players playing the Baroque flute. Bartold Kuyken and Mark Hantai. Here's Wilhelm Friedemann Bach's Duet number 1 for two flutes in E minor.

Isn't that interesting? Despite the minor key, that piece has a sort of joyous quality to it. Now we're going to hear something quite serious, I think, from Wilhelm Friedemann Bach. We're going to hear the first movement of a concerto in F minor. The soloist is Giovanni Antonioni, and he's playing with Il Giardino Armonico. Here's the first movement of Friedemann Bach's concerto in F minor.

Our soloist was Giovanni Antonini playing with Il Giardino Armonico, the Garden of Harmony, music of Wilhelm Friedemann Bach, the first movement of the Concerto in F minor. Let's move now to the music of Wilhelm Friedemann Bach's younger brother. Okay, one of his younger brothers. There were 20 kids in the family. But this is the music of Carl Philipp Emanuel Bach, CPE Bach. And to play for us, we have Michael Pletnev, who's playing it at the piano. Dark piece again, C minor. I can almost hear Beethoven's Pathetique coming out of this music. See what you think. Music of CPE Bach.

I love that recording. Mikhail Pletnev playing music of Carl Philipp Emanuel Bach, the Sonata in C minor, the second movement. Let's hear some more music from C.P.E. Bach. And playing the cello is one of my favorite musicians in the world. Oh, we miss honor Bilsma to this day. And he's our cello soloist here with the Orchestra of the Age of Enlightenment, conducted by his best friend, Gustav Leonhardt. So honor Bilsma, Gustav Leonhardt. The cello concerto in A major, recording of the final movement, music of Carl Philipp Emanuel Bach.

0: That's my old friend, Honor Bilsma. We miss him. Wonderful, wonderful cellist. And he's playing with Gustav Leonhardt, who was conducting the Orchestra of the Age of Enlightenment. That was music of Carl Philipp Emanuel Bach, the cello concerto in A major. You're tuned into Exploring Music, and we're in the middle of a big week celebrating musical dynasties. Drop us a line and let us know what you think about this show. You can write to us at exploringmusic.org.
1: 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The body sits in the musician's lap with strings arching upward. Composer William Grant Still was inspired by the enanga when he wrote his first piece for harp. 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
0: Johann Christoph Friedrich Bach, born 1732. This is not Johann Christian Bach, this is Johann Christoph Friedrich Bach. And we're going to hear a marvelous piece for viola and fortepiano with terrific performers. Reinhard Goerbel is the violist and his accompanist, Robert Hill. Music of Johann Christoph Friedrich Bach.

A wonderful performance. Reinhard Goebel is the violist, and his accompanist, Robert Hill. Okay, we just heard J.C.F. Bach, Johann Christoph Friedrich Bach. Now let's go back to Johann Christian Bach, the youngest of Bach's children, born only a few years after his brother, 1735. Let's hear a little example of the music of J.C. Bach. This is just a short piece. It's the overture to Adriano in Syria. Anthony Halsted leads the Hanover Band. Music of J.C. Bach, Johann Christian Bach.

Adriano in Syria. That's the overture to that opera by Johann Christian Bach. And it sounds charming, doesn't it? That was Anthony Halsted leading the Hanover Band. And right now we get something rare. We're going to enjoy the Bach family. Suppose they've just had dinner and they settle down to make some music for each other. And somebody gets up to sing. It's an interesting text. Every time I take my pipe and tobacco, this man's in love with smoking. And he sort of winds it into a great metaphor for his life. I don't think I could live without my pipe, but how about if my pipe lives past me? Well, let's not worry. Wonderful cast of characters gathered around the dining room table here. The singer is a man named Bert van Tehoff. Our cellist, Hunter Bilsma, is back with his friend Gustav Leonhardt providing the accompaniment at the harpsichord. Let's listen to this music now. This is really music by J.S. Bach. So oft, ich meine, du Bachs pfeifen.

0: That music is by the composer of the St. Matthew Passion. And here he is, breathing a great sigh of contentment as he reaches for his pipe. So oft, ich meine Tabakspfeife. Our singer was Bert von Tehoff, with Anner Bilsma and Gustav Leonhardt. And now, before we're done today, I'd like to hear intact the entire second Brandenburg Concerto. It's one of the shorter concertos, and it's one of the great ones, of course, too. I want to try a little experiment. I want to play the first 20 seconds of this. Listen to this.
1: 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No.
0: Imagine you're in the hall watching these musicians rehearsing. 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
1: The violins. 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

0: 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La, la, la, la, la, la, la, la. Not necessary to be. 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Not tarara, tarara. The second time, less. 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No, not the first time. La la la la la la la la la la la la la la la la la la la la la. Otherwise, it's a repetition of that F, which is not necessary. La la la la la la la la la la la la la la la la la la la la la la la la la la la la. The question is that. Notes are very, very easy to play.
1: Wow. That was a privilege. We got to hear Pablo Casals rehearsing the Marlborough Festival Orchestra, the opening of the second Brandenburg Concerto. He's showing them a way to shape that. He says, one note is not like another. Every note has a meaning. That piece starts with a pickup on the F. It goes... He's so insistent on it. And because he's so insistent, these great players who adore him throw themselves into the performance with such verve. So now let's hear the whole piece. The opening allegro, the first movement, which Casals was just rehearsing. Then a slow movement, very beautiful. And a third movement, allegro assai, very lively. And you'll recognize it. This was a famous public television theme for years. Here's Pablo Casals with the second Bach, Brandenburg.

0: Pablo Casals conducting the Marlborough Festival Orchestra, Second Brandenburg Concerto by the father of us all, Johann Sebastian Bach. And that brings us to the end of this program on the Bach family. Thanks for joining us today. We have more Dynasties tomorrow. Hope you can join us. Exploring Music is produced by Sidney Gillard at WFMT in Chicago and produced and engineered by Bill Sigmund at Digital Island Studios here in New York City. Our production assistants are Ella Pinsloop, Eric Opland, Adela Skoronsky, and Weston Williams. Rebecca Neistat is the WFMT production and syndication manager. 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I'm Bill McLaughlin. 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
1: 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I'm Sarah Zaslaw. 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
3: On the way this hour, chamber music inspired by the sounds of Brazil and its neighbors. Fragments of a milonga from Uruguay, the choro from Brazil, music from Paraguay, and the Argentinian tango, Andean music from Peru, Bolivia, and Ecuador. Canções da América. From APM American Public Media, this is Performance Today. I'm Valerie Kaler. The Fry Street Quartet commissioned this piece from Brazilian composer Clarice Assad, and we'll hear them play it in concert in New York.

The Fry Street Quartet will play that for us in just 5 minutes. In the meantime, here's another piece written for them, this one by Libby Larson. She said she was

That was the Fry Street Quartet with Resolve from a larger work, Emergence, a piece written for them by Libby Larson. Just ahead, music written for them by Clarice Assad.

From APM American Public Media, this is Performance Today. I'm Valerie Kaler, glad to have you along for today's musical adventures and discoveries. This concerto was written in 2014 by Argentinian composer Claudio Montero. She was born in Buenos Aires in 1962, and her compositions were deeply rooted in South American music, often using traditional instruments and styles. Many of her pieces have a sense of melancholy and nostalgia. When she was 31, her music started getting performed in concert halls all around the world. She won several Latin Grammys.

Emmy Awards and worked to amplify women's voices in music. Claudia Montero died in 2021 at the age of 58. Montero's legacy inspired composer Clarice Assad to write the piece we're about to hear. Assad describes it as a collection of song-like movements inspired by chants, dances, and rhythms associated with South American music. This is Canções d'América, the Fry Street Quartet in concert in Clinton, New York.

0: A quartet inspired by the music of Brazil's neighboring countries, Uruguay, Paraguay, Bolivia, Argentina, fragments of a milonga from Uruguay, the choro from Brazil, music from Paraguay and the Argentinian tango, as well as an homage to Andean music associated with regions of Peru, Bolivia, and Ecuador. Music written in 2022 by composer Clarice Assad, Canções de América. We heard it played by the Fry Street Quartet in concert at Hamilton College in Clinton, New York. Would love to hear your thoughts on those canções by Clarice Assad. 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
2: We're off to Germany for the opening concert of the Kissingen Summer Festival as we continue our tour of the great stages of Europe. Yvonne Fischer leads the Budapest Festival Orchestra in Schumann's Rhenish Symphony and Prokofiev's Overture on Hebrew Themes. And pianist Elizabeth Leonskaya plays Mozart's Piano Concerto No. 24. I'm Jan Weller. 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
0: Pianist Imogen Cooper has always played a wide range of music, but no matter what, she always returns to a composer she just adores. That's Franz Schubert. For the sheer beauty of the music, but also for what she hears as a deep expression of the human condition.
4: It's one of the greatest assets that Schubert has. He has a capacity to take one from real terror and madness and blackness through to the greatest tenderness in one bar, two bars. And he doesn't prepare you. It's as if he takes you by the shoulders and swivels you around and says, "That was then. This is now."
0: Let's hear Schubert's Shifting Moods with pianist Imogen Cooper. She's playing two of his impromptus, a concert on the campus of McAllister College in St. Paul, Minnesota.

0: two impromptus by Franz Schubert. Pianist Imogen Cooper played impromptus number 1 and number 2 in concert at McAllister College in St. Paul, Minnesota, presented by the Frederick Chopin Society. Imogen Cooper says that Franz Schubert somehow was able to capture the full range of human experience, despite living such a short life all in one place.
1: His world was actually relatively constricted. He was in Vienna all his life. If he traveled, it was for vacations, and I'm not sure he even went outside Austria. So it was his inner world, which is where everything happened. So he picked up everything that was around him, and nature was so important.
0: A sense of the importance of nature and a full range of human feeling and emotion in the music of Franz Schubert. He was 30 years old when he wrote those impromptus, just a year before his death. You can hear Imogen Cooper's Schubert again anytime you like over the next month. Each episode of PT is archived for 30 days after the original broadcast, available as streaming audio on demand. Click Episodes on the PT page at yourclassical.org.

Polish pianist and composer Zygmunt Krause was born in Warsaw in 1938. Big city, about a million people, and 30% of them were Jewish. There was a lot of worry about Germany's expansion, and the threat of imminent war was a constant thrum of anxiety. A year and a half after Krause was born, the Nazis invaded. They bombed the city of Warsaw in September and left it in ruins. And then the German occupation. Nazi soldiers everywhere, constant surveillance. Warsaw's Jewish population forced into walled-off sections of the city, the ghettos. Books were burned, music was banned, cultural institutions were banned as well. A lot of artists and composers of Krause's generation created work that directly addressed these traumas. Others processed that trauma differently and made works that intentionally refused to generate any new drama whatsoever. Zygmunt Krause chose that path. One of his favored styles of writing was something he called unistic music, or unism, long unfolding lines that change only gradually. No drama. You'll get elements of that static, unistic style in the piece we're about to hear. But there's also plenty of more recognizably melodic material. You get a sense of nostalgia, of remembered songs distorted through the lens of history. Andrzej Borejko conducts the Polish National Radio Symphony Orchestra in the Serenade by Zygmunt Krause.

0: A serenade by Polish composer Zygmunt Krautse. Andrzej Boreko led the Polish National Radio Symphony Orchestra in Katowice, Poland. Zygmunt Krautse was just a toddler when the Nazis invaded Poland and bombed Warsaw into ruins. He would have known nothing else. That was just what life was. I haven't found any documentation of his thoughts about spending his earliest years in an occupied city, with everyone around him in a constant state of fear, worry, hunger. But man, you gotta think that changes your wiring in a fundamental way. Artists of his generation tended to either confront that trauma head on or they refused to reenact it. Zygmunt Krautse, probably the latter. A great deal of his music avoids drama altogether, instead embracing a style he called unitary music or unism. He says the ideal way to experience his music would be if it were playing continuously and a listener could join at any point, stay for any length of time, and leave whenever it felt right. Interesting approach to composition, one of several employed by Polish composer Zygmunt Krautse. I'm Valerie Kaler. This is Performance Today from APM. American Public Media.
1: Good morning, and thanks for having GPV Classical along. I'm Sarah Zaslaw. Please stay with us as Performance Today continues into the noon hour. That's here on GPV Classical, a round-the-clock musical escape.
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0: From APM, American Public Media, this is Performance Today. I'm Valerie Kaler. Darren Hagen says this piece was inspired by the thrum of electric energy and the thrill of illumination, by the hydroelectricity generated by Niagara Falls, by the crackling synapses in the mind of Albert Einstein, the spiritual illumination of Sufi poet and mystic Rumi, by the light in Plato's allegory of the cave, by the lightning that struck the key hanging from Ben Franklin's kite, by the subtle electric pulses that compel our hearts to beat. City of Light by Darren Hagen, dedicated to the Niagara Falls-powered town of Buffalo, New York, ahead this hour. William Grant Still wanted to express his belief in what happens to a human soul in the afterlife. If you've lived a good life, you go to a gentle, happy place called Summerland.

That was Summerland, written by 20th century American composer William Grant Still, his musical picture of the paradise that a soul might go to after living a good life. That recording from the ensemble Videmus. We've got more William Grant Still ahead, a piece he wrote inspired by the sound of an instrument from Central Africa, Enanga, from a concert in Houston, Texas. From APM, American Public Media, this is Performance Today. I'm Valerie Kaler, so glad to have you along for today's musical adventures and discoveries. When you hear the words City of Light, Paris might come to mind. Paris was the first city to have lights powered by gas, illuminating the streets at night. That began in Paris in 1820. But in 2024, when American composer Darren Hagen wrote his piece, City of Light, he was thinking of Buffalo, New York. Niagara Falls is 20 miles north of Buffalo, a limitless source of power. Hydroelectricity had already been around in small ways, but it was the invention of alternating current, or AC, that unlocked Niagara Falls' potential. In 1895, the first large-scale hydropower plant was built there, and a year later, Niagara's energy was lighting up Buffalo at night. The first city to be powered by long-distance hydro, the first city to be entirely electric. America's City of Light, Buffalo, New York. When Darren Hagen wrote his piece, City of Light, he was thinking about the literal power of electric energy, but also the metaphorical power crackling inside brilliant minds and the pulses of energy that keep our hearts beating. Here's City of Light by Darren Hagen. Joanne Folletta conducts the Buffalo Philharmonic.

City of Light by American composer Darren Hagen. He wrote that in 2024 in celebration of the 90th anniversary of the Buffalo Philharmonic and the 25th anniversary of conductor Joanne Folletta as music director of the Buffalo Philharmonic. Joanne Folletta, of course, conducted that performance of the Buffalo Philharmonic.

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1: 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Join me, Peter Biello, in conversation with Gladwell as we discuss his take on our country's gun violence epidemic. Guests of GPB at the $150 gold level will receive a signed copy of the book and attend a meet-and-greet with the author. 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
2: Hi there, I'm John Lemley. Coming up on City Cafe, a Simon and Garfunkel hit from guitarist Milos Karadaglic and Tchaikovsky's No. 5 Symphony at a performance from London's Royal Festival Hall. A bit later, Handel's fireworks music, a film favorite from 1983, and gaming music from Civilization VI. It's all ahead beginning at 1 p.m. on Wednesday's City Cafe.
0: This is the sound of the Ananga. The Ananga is a traditional instrument found in Uganda, Rwanda, Burundi, and parts of the Democratic Republic of the Congo. And while there are several variations of the instrument, it's essentially a lap harp. The style of Ananga we're sampling right now, with its buzzy resonance, is shaped like a bow harp. The body sits in the musician's lap with 8 strings arching upward and forward. Composer William Grant Still was inspired by the Ananga when he wrote a piece for harp and strings in 1956, and he called it Ananga. But it was very clear that he wasn't trying to imitate the Ananga's distinctive sound. Rather, he was merely inspired by the instrument and by African folk music of the region. Let's go now to a concert presented by the Shepherd School of Music at Rice University in Houston, Texas. Lily Primus is playing the harp alongside half a dozen fellow members of the Shepherd School Chamber Players. This is Ananga by William Grant Still.

Enanga is a traditional bow harp, commonly played in several countries in East Africa and Central Africa. Composer William Grant Still was inspired by the Enanga when he wrote that chamber piece we just heard, which he called Enanga. We're on that in just a moment. We heard it played by the Shepherd School Chamber Players. Lily Primus was the harpist, Ethan Ford at the piano, Marina Ziegler and Ashni Budge played violins, Zoe Ma on viola, Tatum Hodgson cello, and Anderson Wijaya played double bass. That concert at the Shepherd School of Music at Rice University in Houston, Texas. I mentioned a second ago that William Grant Still named his piece Enanga after the African bow harp of the same name. In 1974, Still shared his experience writing the piece and said the most valued comment he received was from an audience member. After a concert, a young man from Uganda came backstage, and he said he recognized the word Enanga as belonging to his people. Still wrote, he said that he felt a kinship with the music and that it reminded him of home. For him, at least, the music had accomplished its purpose. Enanga by William Grant Still.

It might have started in the early 20th century with an Irish tenor named John McCormick, a classically trained lyric tenor who made a big splash performing opera and popular folk songs. But it was Mario Lanza who really brought the concept of classical crossover into the American mainstream, another operatic tenor who became a full-fledged star. He was, for a time, the king of Hollywood and radio and top 40. And who remembers Hooked on Classics, where the Royal Phil added some pop beats under classical favorites? Well, classical crossover is not always a fish-out-of-water deal, dropping a classical performer into the world of pop. Sometimes it happens right in the music itself. And that kind of crossover has always been around. Composers have always taken the popular songs of their time, used those melodies wholesale, or just channeled the spirit of a particular style. French composer Claude Bolling had a huge crossover hit in 1973 with his first suite for flute and jazz piano trio. Huge! He took the shapes of Baroque music and colored way outside the lines, leaning heavily on the blue crayon, using melodies that sounded like improv on top of very jazzy chords. He returned to that combo of flute, piano, bass, and drum set again 14 years later. His 7-movement Suite No. 2 came out in 1987. Here's one movement of the Suite No. 2 for flute and jazz trio from a concert in Round Top, Texas. Flutist Carol Winsence, joined by pianist Bernadine Blaha, bassist James Vandemark, and drummer Todd Meehan. Espiègle, or Mischievous, by Claude Bolling.

0: was born in Cannes, a film festival fame. There in France, he went by Claude Bolland, but most Americans know him as Claude Bolin. We heard Espiègle, or Mischievous, from Bolin's second suite for flute and jazz piano trio. Carol Winsens played the flute alongside a jazz combo comprising pianist Bernadine Blaha, bassist James Vandermark, and drummer Todd Meehan. Fun times in the tiny town of Round Top, Texas, home of the yearly Round Top Festival Institute. I'm Valerie Kaler. This is Performance Today from APM, American Public Media.
1: Good afternoon, and thanks for listening to GPB Classical. I'm Sarah Zaslaw. It's almost one and time for City Cafe with John Lemley. So please come along for that here on GPB Classical. 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
4: Hi there, I'm John Lemley. Welcome to City Cafe. Come on in and take a load off. I hope your afternoon's treating you well so far. We've finally arrived at midweek, and that calls for a little great music to mark the occasion. That's just what we have ahead of us this hour on GPB Classical. In short order, a Simon and Garfunkel hit from guitarist Milos Karadaglic and Tchaikovsky's No. 5 Symphony at a performance from London's Royal Festival Hall. A bit later, Handel's fireworks music, a film favorite from 1983, and gaming music from Civilization VI. It's all coming up on this Wednesday edition of City Cafe. Need a little something to de-stress you this 1 o'clock hour? Let's see if Mascagni can do the trick.

It's surely one of Paul Simon's greatest songs, The Sound of Silence, but that particular arrangement for classical guitar and strings, very likable too, Milos Karadaglic and the 12 Ensemble. And we got this hour underway on GPB Classical with Mascagni, the intermezzo from Cavalleria Rusticana, and Giuseppe Sinopoli was conducting the Philharmonia. I'm John Lemley, and this is City Cafe, our team that brings us our

classical star in the spotlight each week, taking a bit of a break, but they'll be back next Tuesday to tell us all about our next honoree. Now, coming up next, it's the first of two symphonies this hour, donning the number 5.

Tchaikovsky and the third movement of his Symphony No. 5, Karina Kanellakis conducting the London Philharmonic Orchestra. You're with me, John Lemley, and City Cafe this hour from GPB Classical. Now, of course, it is prime gardening season. Maybe you're tending to your flowers or maybe vegetables right now. Or that's your plan when you get home tonight. Let me know what you're up to this Wednesday afternoon. You can leave a message by clicking on the big blue Call Now button on our Facebook page. We're at John Lemley's City Cafe on Facebook. You can also email too. To do that, just visit the City Cafe page at gpb.org. All of that while we stop to smell the roses with the vocal ensemble Voces 8.

0: Sends a shiver down your spine, doesn't it? A beautiful performance of the traditional My Love is Like a Red, Red Rose, arranged by Eric Essenbals and performed by Gareth McLernan with Voces 8. 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Now, we put a great deal of store by resolving disagreements amiably here. But I fear there is a Shakespearean dust-up in the cards shortly on City Cafe. So which side for you, the Montagues or the Capulets? 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
0: 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The Columbus Symphony Orchestra opens its new season with Beethoven and Brahms. The program will get underway with Brahms' Variations on a Theme by Haydn, followed by violinist Oliver Neubauer in Beethoven's Violin Concerto. The concert will close with Brahms' Final Symphony, his number 4, a piece the composer himself conducted at the work's 1885 premiere. The Columbus Symphony Orchestra's season opening concert will take place Saturday, September 19th at 7:30 p.m. in the Bill Hurd Theater at the River Center for the Performing Arts. 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

The Minuets from the Music for the Royal Fireworks by Handel, John Elliott Gardner with the English Baroque Soloists, preceded by Prokofiev, the Dance of the Nights from his ballet, Romeo and Juliet. Vladimir Ashkenazy on the podium directing the Royal Philharmonic Orchestra. Sandy in Cloudland, there in Chattooga County, thank you for your email through the City Cafe page at gpb.org. Sandy's adding some mulch to her kitchen garden right now. She's enjoying City Cafe as a soundtrack to her spreading and raking this afternoon. And Simon in Social Circle, well, he's looking after his gardenias and pruning his azaleas this hour. Let me know what you're up to this Wednesday afternoon, even if it has absolutely nothing to do with horticulture. I'd love to hear from you. I'm John Lemley, and this is City Cafe from GPB Classical.

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Skyla Kenga playing the harp with Richard Hickox and the City of London Symphonia in William Lloyd Webber's lovely Invocation. And we heard Ryuichi Sakamoto with our film favorite before that, Merry Christmas, Mr. Lawrence, from the 1983 movie of the same name. Hello there from me, John Lemley, and thanks for joining me on this Wednesday. It's City Cafe from GPB Classical. Now, Kim from Sandy Springs has messaged through our Facebook page. She says she has a completely different plan for her garden when she gets home from work. Kim says she's going to pop open a bottle of vino, grab some cheese and a box of crackers to simply relax among her shrubs and flowers lining the patio. She's even going to listen to today's City Cafe again on the GPB Classical app for a lovely little serenade. You know, Kim, that's not a bad idea.

That was the second movement of Mendelssohn's Symphony No. 5 with the Vienna Philharmonic Orchestra, conducted by John Elliott Gardiner. The work is known as the Reformation Symphony.

some gaming music on City Cafe, The Dream of Flight from Civilization VI. Your perfect working from home office mate. This is City Cafe on GPB Classical. City Cafe Events. The Augusta Symphony begins its season with three works that place the orchestra and its percussion section in sharp focus. Liszt's Mazeppa follows a wild horseback ride through driving rhythms and sweeping orchestral sound. Then principal timpanist Dennis Petrunin steps forward for Michael Dougherty's Raise the Roof, a concerto inspired by grand buildings and the people who created them. Prokofiev's Fifth Symphony closes the program. Written in only about a month during the summer of 1944, it was conceived by the composer as a tribute to the greatness of the human spirit. The Augusta Symphony's opening concert takes place Friday, September 25th at 7:30 p.m. at the Miller Theater in downtown Augusta. For more information, augustasymphony.com. So, we packed in just about as much music as we can this hour, but there's plenty more where that came from. I'm John Lemley, and I'll return tomorrow at 1 p.m. to once again open the doors of City Cafe with another menu of the greatest classical fare. Until then, take care and do stay with us now. Coming up, a two-hour concert from the WFMT Orchestra series here on GPB Classical.

0: Good Wednesday afternoon to you. I'm Sarah Zaslaw. Thanks for listening. Up next at 2, it's the WFMT Orchestra Series. That's ahead right here on GPV Classical, timeless music whenever you tune in.
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Each summer, music lovers from around the world flock to Southwest Germany and the Franconian Zala River for the Kissingen Summer Festival. It encompasses not only concerts with prominent artists, but also strolls through Bad Kissingen's famous spa gardens with their arches, fountains, rose beds, and palm-lined walkways. And today we have the opening concert of the 40th edition of the festival as Yvonne Fischer leads the Budapest Festival Orchestra. Hi, I'm Jan Weller. We're at Bad Kissingen's Regentenbau in the Max Littmann Hall for this exciting concert. Later on, we'll hear the Symphony No. 3 by Schumann, and pianist Elisabeth Leonskaya will be soloist in Mozart's Piano Concerto No. 24. We begin with an intimate work composed by someone known for sweeping ballets and powerful symphonies, Sergei Prokofiev. His 1919 work, Overture on Hebrew Themes, was inspired by a group of Russian Jewish musicians who asked him to create a piece based on traditional melodies. Prokofiev took those Hebraic folk themes and transformed them into a deeply expressive work that blends folkloric elements with music that is unmistakably Prokofiev. Yvonne Fischer is now on the podium to lead the Budapest Festival Orchestra in Prokofiev's Overture on Hebrew Themes, opening this concert from the 2026 Kissingen Summer Festival.

Music to celebrate the 2026 Kissing and Summer Festival's theme of Mazel Tov. That was Sergei Prokofiev's Overture on Hebrew Themes. Ivan Fischer led the Budapest Festival Orchestra. Maestro Fischer founded this orchestra over 40 years ago and still serves as its music director. Our concert from Bad Kissingen continues now with music of Mozart, as pianist Elizabeth Leonskaya performs the Piano Concerto No. 24 with the orchestra. It's easy to think of Mozart as a composer of sparkling melodies and elegance, but every now and then he surprises us. His Piano Concerto No. 24 opens the door to a darker, more dramatic world. It's one of two piano concertos Mozart composed in a minor key, and it's imbued with melancholy, stormy intensity, and breathtaking beauty. It's no wonder Beethoven and Brahms admired it so deeply. From the 2026 Kissingen Summer Festival, here is Ivan Fischer to conduct pianist Elizabeth Leonskaya and the Budapest Festival Orchestra in Mozart's Piano Concerto No. 24.

From Bob Kissingen's Regentenbau in the Max Littmann Hall, that was Mozart's 24th Piano Concerto. You heard soloist Elizabeth Leonskaya with the Budapest Festival Orchestra, conducted by Ivan Fischer, in this opening 40th anniversary concert from the 2026 Kissingen Summer Festival. Elizabeth Leonskaya performed at the inaugural season of the festival in 1986, and she's been a fixture at Bad Kissingen ever since. She's still at the piano, and it looks like she'll be performing an encore.

0: Mozart at his most tender. That was the Andante from his Piano Sonata No. 16, performed as an encore by Elizabeth Leonskaya from the Max Littmann Hall during the 2026 Kissingen Summer Festival. Next week, we continue our visit to the Kissingen Festival with another excellent concert as Dalia Stazevska leads the Czech Philharmonic in Dvorak Symphony No. 8. And cellist Daniel Müller-Schott and violist Eva Krestova will join the orchestra for Richard Strauss's tone poem, Don Quixote. I hope you'll be listening. I'm Jan Weller, and our concert by the Budapest Festival Orchestra and their music director, Ivan Fischer, will continue shortly with Robert Schumann's Symphony No. 3.
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0: The charming spa town of Bad Kissingen is situated in the rolling hills of northern Bavaria. For centuries, visitors have come here to enjoy its mineral springs, elegant surroundings, and grand concert halls. And that tradition continues each summer with the Kissingen Summer Festival, one of Germany's most celebrated classical music events. Today, we're at the Max Littmann Concert Hall for a performance by the Budapest Festival Orchestra, led by its founder and music director, Ivan Fischer. Robert Schumann's Third Symphony is better known as the Rhenish. It's a joyful tribute to the Rhine River and the spirit of the region. Written during one of Schumann's few happier periods, the music is full of optimism and colorful orchestration to the end, with the regal fourth movement inspired by a ceremony at the Cologne Cathedral. Leading the Budapest Festival Orchestra in this work is Ivan Fischer. From the 2026 Kissingen Music Festival, here is Schumann's Symphony No. 3, The Rhenish.

Closing this opening concert of the 2026 Kissingen Music Festival, that was Robert Schumann's Symphony No. 3, The Rhenish. The Budapest Festival Orchestra was conducted by Ivan Fischer. There is time for more music from this great orchestra. Here they are with the Hungarian Radio Chorus in Béla Bartók's music for the ballet, The Miraculous Mandarin. Ivan Fischer conducts.

Béla Bartók's ballet, The Miraculous Mandarin. Ivan Fischer led the Budapest Festival Orchestra and the Hungarian Radio Chorus. This program was produced by Daniel Goldberg. Special thanks to Rebecca Neistat and the WFMT Radio Network team. The executive producer is Roger White. Today's program comes from a partnership with the European Broadcasting Union and Bavarian Broadcasting. Next week, we continue our visit to the Kissingen Summer Festival as Dalia Stazevska leads the Czech Philharmonic in Dvorak's Symphony No. 8, and cellist Daniel Müller-Schott and violist Eva Krestova will join the orchestra for Richard Strauss's tone poem, Don Quixote. I'm Jan Weller. Thanks for listening.

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4: Here's a little summer music by Mozart. Mozart wrote Eine kleine Nachtmusik in the summer of 1787, wedged into his logbook among sketches for Don Giovanni. But he never wrote down who it was for or why he wrote it. No commission, no dedication, no occasion on record, which is unusual for him since he wasn't shy about naming patrons when patrons were paying. It was functional music in its day, a serenade meant to drift through an open window on a warm night. And now it's the most inescapable tune that he ever wrote. Eine kleine Nachtmusik is 20 minutes ahead. Piano solo music starts the hour. Benjamin Loeb is the pianist for Eugenia, written by Scott Joplin.

Eugenia, written by Scott Joplin, with Benjamin Loeb playing the piano. Still to come is Eine kleine Nachtmusik by Mozart and another serenade by Robert Fuchs as well. Stay close. I've got a little afternoon energy boost for you next. Bold brass? Check. An organ pulling out all the stops? You bet. A grand entrance? For sure. Let's set the stage for something big with the prelude from Te Deum by Marc-Antoine Charpentier.

prelude from Te Deum by Marc-Antoine Charpentier. Anthony Newman was on the podium conducting the English Chamber Orchestra and Wynton Marsalis trumpet. Some people, and I'm sure that you have a few in your life, seem to have trouble following basic instructions. Kind of like the count that married the fabled Melusina. She had one simple rule, only one request from her new husband. She asked for privacy on Saturdays because that's the one day of the week he should stay out of her room. That also happened to be the day that she turned back into a mermaid, but still, their marriage might have worked out if he had just listened. Mendelssohn wrote some music for that tale. It's the Fair Melusina Overture next, with Thomas Beecham conducting the Royal Philharmonic Orchestra.

I'm Scott Blankenship. Mozart logged this as Eine kleine Nachtmusik in his own catalog on August 10th, 1787, so 239 years and 2 days ago. But he left out who commissioned it and why. That's odd for a composer who usually knew exactly who was paying and how much. It was written as a serenade, just light background music for a summer evening, not a concert centerpiece. And yet here we are, still listening to it 239 years later. Here's Eine kleine Nachtmusik with James Galway conducting the Chamber Orchestra of Europe.

A Summer Serenade by Mozart. That's Eine kleine Nachtmusik with James Galway conducting the Chamber Orchestra of Europe. Coming up in just a moment, you'll hear a serenade by a composer who was so good at writing them, it actually became part of his nickname. Stay with me.

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So I promised you another serenade. String serenades by Robert Fuchs were so popular, they earned him a nickname. Everyone started calling him Serenade Fuchs. Let's see what all the hubbub is about with his Serenade No. 1, with Christian Ludwig conducting the Cologne Chamber Orchestra.

0: The Serenade No. 1 by Robert Fuchs. That was Christian Ludwig conducting the Cologne Chamber Orchestra.
1: 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I'm Mark Chilla. It's almost 5 o'clock. 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
2: 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Composer William Grant Still was inspired by the Enanga when he wrote his first piece for harp. Enanga by William Grant Still on the next performance today from 8 p.m.
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0: Peter Tchaikovsky would have had a field day with GoFundMe. A broke composer crowdsourcing cash from strangers. That was basically his business plan in 1871, minus the internet. At the time, he was a newly minted professor at the Moscow Conservatory, teaching for next to nothing and sinking into debt. So his friend Nikolai Rubinstein says, "Hey, I've got an idea. Stage a concert of nothing but your own music and let the ticket sales cover the rent." There was just one problem. An orchestra wasn't in the budget. So Tchaikovsky improvised. His cost-cutting composition is just 10 minutes ahead.
3: This is the Composer's Datebook for August 12th. I'm John Burge. Some have claimed that it was on today's date, in 1877, that the American inventor, Thomas Edison, recorded his own voice reciting, "Mary Had a Little Lamb," on a tinfoil cylinder of his own design. Other historians date the precise birth of the phonograph earlier or later. In any case, the Edison Speaking Phonograph Company wasn't established until January of 1878. Initially, music wasn't Edison's top priority. He thought his phonograph might be profitable as an aid to stenographers or for families who wanted to record the last words of beloved relatives. Eventually, however, classical music and the phonograph began to interact. In London, in 1888, a bit of a Crystal Palace performance of Handel's oratorio, Israel in Egypt, was captured on an Edison cylinder. In Vienna, Johannes Brahms, seated at the piano, recorded a snippet of his famous Hungarian Dance No. 3 with a spoken intro that many wrongly assumed was by Brahms himself. The voice of British composer Sir Arthur Sullivan was captured, however, commenting, "I am astonished and terrified at the thought that so much hideous and bad music may be put on record forever." Well, Sir Arthur, I'm afraid there's no going back now.

Composer's Datebook is produced by APM, American Public Media, in collaboration with the American Composers Forum, reminding you that all music was once new.

here he steps out from the family act for this one, a solo turn on Bach's best-known chorale, Jesu, Joy of Man's Desiring, in Mira Hess's famous piano arrangement. He picked it for himself for their 2019 Christmas album, calling it a piece that he's loved since he was a kid. Here's Jesu, Joy of Man's Desiring.

Jesu, Joy of Man's Desiring by Johann Sebastian Bach. That was Ryan Brown playing the piano. Next, this music with a nickname like accordion. You might expect this string quartet to sound a little more like Squeezebox by The Who than a string quartet. But there's no actual accordion anywhere in Tchaikovsky's String Quartet No. 1. Good, you might be thinking. But the nickname actually comes from the opening chords of the first movement, just rising and falling in unison like a bellows. He wrote the piece in 1871. He was broke and underpaid at the Moscow Conservatory at the time. And a friend talked him into an all Tchaikovsky benefit concert. An orchestra was out of the question, though. So he wrote this quartet instead, and it became the first great Russian string quartet. Here's the finale with the Ying String Quartet.

I'm Scott Blankenship. The late Andrew Davis had a really significant impact in classical music, with a career that spanned more than 50 years. He was the artistic leader at several of the world's most distinguished opera and symphonic institutions. He led the BBC Symphony Orchestra for 11 years, from 1989 till 2000. That's the longest tenure the orchestra had since its founder, Sir Adrian Boult. But after stepping down as chief conductor, he stayed on with the ensemble as its conductor laureate. Maestro Davis leads that very ensemble in a tour of the orchestra by Benjamin Britten. Here's Young Person's Guide to the Orchestra.

I love the way Benjamin Britten disassembles the orchestra and the way it sounds as it all comes back together again at the end. Never gets old. That's The Young Person's Guide to the Orchestra, with the late Andrew Davis conducting the BBC Symphony Orchestra. Eugene Corcoran conducts the North Texas Chamber Players next. Here's the fourth movement of a serenade by Arthur Byrd.

Hi, I'm Scott Blankenship. Glad you're here. So you probably heard that the Schubert family liked to have little informal music gatherings at their house. They were called Schubertiads. Well, next is a piece from the early days of Franz Schubert's career. It might have been played at a Schubertiad, but that's not where it was played first. This Polonaise for violin and strings was first played at a Vienna orphanage, with Franz's brother Ferdinand playing the solo part.

Franz Schubert's brother played the violin at the premiere of that piece, but you just heard Pinka Zukerman playing violin and conducting the St. Paul Chamber Orchestra with the Polonaise for Violin and Strings by Franz Schubert. To finish up the hour, you'll hear the American vernacular of jazz as interpreted by a Russian composer. I'll be a little bit honest with you here, though. The Jazz Suite No. 1 by Dmitri Shostakovich isn't so much jazz as it is cafe orchestra pastiche. Here's Ricardo Chailly conducting the Royal Concertgebouw Orchestra.

0: The Jazz Suite No. 1 by Dmitri Shostakovich with Ricardo Chailly conducting the Royal Concertgebouw Orchestra. 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
3: On the way this hour, chamber music inspired by the sounds of Brazil and its neighbors. Fragments of a milonga from Uruguay, the choro from Brazil, music from Paraguay, and the Argentinian tango. Andean music from Peru, Bolivia, and Ecuador. Canções da América. From APM American Public Media, this is Performance Today. I'm Valerie Kaler. The Fry Street Quartet commissioned this piece from Brazilian composer Clarice Assad, and we'll hear them play it in concert in New York.

The Fry Street Quartet will play that for us in just 5 minutes. In the meantime, here's another piece written for them, this one by Libby Larson. She said she was captured by their commitment to the idea that music can act as a powerful agent of transformation and change. Here's Resolve from Emergence by Libby Larson, played by the Fry Street Quartet.

That was the Fry Street Quartet with Resolve from a larger work, Emergence, a piece written for them by Libby Larson. Just ahead, music written for them by Clarice Assad.

0: A quartet inspired by the music of Brazil's neighboring countries, Uruguay, Paraguay, Bolivia, Argentina, fragments of a milonga from Uruguay, the choro from Brazil, music from Paraguay, and the Argentinian tango, as well as an homage to Andean music associated with regions of Peru, Bolivia, and Ecuador. Music written in 2022 by composer Clarice Assad, Canções de América. We heard it played by the Fry Street Quartet in concert at Hamilton College in Clinton, New York. Would love to hear your thoughts on those canções by Clarice Assad. 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

0: Pianist Imogen Cooper has always played a wide range of music, but no matter what, she always returns to a composer she just adores. That's Franz Schubert, for the sheer beauty of the music, but also for what she hears as a deep expression of the human condition.
1: It's one of the greatest assets that Schubert has. He has a capacity to take one from real terror and madness and blackness through to the greatest tenderness in one bar, two bars. And he doesn't prepare you. It's as if he takes you by the shoulders and swivels you around and says, that was then, this is now.
0: Let's hear Schubert's Shifting Moods with pianist Imogen Cooper. She's playing two of his impromptus, a concert on the campus of McAllister College in St. Paul, Minnesota.

0: two impromptus by Franz Schubert. Pianist Imogen Cooper played impromptus number 1 and number 2 in concert at McAllister College in St. Paul, Minnesota, presented by the Frederic Chopin Society. Imogen Cooper says that Franz Schubert somehow was able to capture the full range of human experience, despite living such a short life all in one place.
1: His world was actually relatively constricted. He was in Vienna all his life. If he traveled, it was for vacations, and I'm not sure he even went outside Austria. So it was his inner world, which is where everything happened. So he picked up everything that was around him, and nature was so important.
0: A sense of the importance of nature and a full range of human feeling and emotion in the music of Franz Schubert. He was 30 years old when he wrote those impromptus, just a year before his death. You can hear Imogen Cooper's Schubert again anytime you like over the next month. Each episode of PT is archived for 30 days after the original broadcast, available as streaming audio on demand. 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

Polish pianist and composer Zygmunt Krause was born in Warsaw in 1938. Big city, about 1 million people, and 30% of them were Jewish. There was a lot of worry about Germany's expansion, and the threat of imminent war was a constant thrum of anxiety. A year and a half after Krause was born, the Nazis invaded. They bombed the city of Warsaw in September and left it in ruins. And then the German occupation. Nazi soldiers everywhere, constant surveillance. Warsaw's Jewish population forced into walled-off sections of the city, the ghettos. Books were burned, music was banned, cultural institutions were banned as well. A lot of artists and composers of Krause's generation created work that directly addressed these traumas. Others processed that trauma differently and made works that intentionally refused to generate any new drama whatsoever. Zygmunt Krause chose that path. One of his favored styles of writing was something he called unistic music, or unism, long unfolding lines that change only gradually, no drama. You'll get elements of that static unistic style in the piece we're about to hear. But there's also plenty of more recognizably melodic material. You get a sense of nostalgia, of remembered songs distorted through the lens of history. Andrzej Boreko conducts the Polish National Radio Symphony Orchestra in the Serenade by Zygmunt Krause.

0: A serenade by Polish composer Zygmunt Krautse. Andrzej Boreko led the Polish National Radio Symphony Orchestra in Katowice, Poland. Zygmunt Krautse was just a toddler when the Nazis invaded Poland and bombed Warsaw into ruins. He would have known nothing else. That was just what life was. I haven't found any documentation of his thoughts about spending his earliest years in an occupied city, with everyone around him in a constant state of fear, worry, hunger. But man, you gotta think that changes your wiring in a fundamental way. Artists of his generation tended to either confront that trauma head on or they refused to reenact it. Zygmunt Krautse, probably the latter. A great deal of his music avoids drama altogether, instead embracing a style he called unitary music or unism. He says the ideal way to experience his music would be if it were playing continuously and a listener could join at any point, stay for any length of time, and leave whenever it felt right. Interesting approach to composition, one of several employed by Polish composer Zygmunt Krautse. I'm Valerie Kaler. This is Performance Today from APM.
1: 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I'm Mark Chilla. Hope you've been enjoying the music this evening. It's coming up on 7 o'clock.
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0: From APM, American Public Media, this is Performance Today. I'm Valerie Kaler. Darren Hagen says this piece was inspired by the thrum of electric energy and the thrill of illumination, by the hydroelectricity generated by Niagara Falls, by the crackling synapses in the mind of Albert Einstein, the spiritual illumination of Sufi poet and mystic Rumi, by the light in Plato's allegory of the cave, by the lightning that struck the key hanging from Ben Franklin's kite, by the subtle electric pulses that compel our hearts to beat. City of Light by Darren Hagen, dedicated to the Niagara Falls-powered town of Buffalo, New York, ahead this hour. William Grant Still wanted to express his belief in what happens to a human soul in the afterlife. If you've lived a good life, you go to a gentle, happy place called Summerland.

That was Summerland, written by 20th century American composer William Grant Still, his musical picture of the paradise that a soul might go to after living a good life. That recording from the ensemble Videmus. We've got more William Grant Still ahead, a piece he wrote inspired by the sound of an instrument from Central Africa, Enanga, from a concert in Houston, Texas. From APM, American Public Media, this is Performance Today. I'm Valerie Kaler, so glad to have you along for today's musical adventures and discoveries. When you hear the words City of Light, Paris might come to mind. Paris was the first city to have lights powered by gas, illuminating the streets at night. That began in Paris in 1820. But in 2024, when American composer Darren Hagen wrote his piece, City of Light, he was thinking of Buffalo, New York. Niagara Falls is 20 miles north of Buffalo, a limitless source of power. Hydroelectricity had already been around in small ways, but it was the invention of alternating current, or AC, that unlocked Niagara Falls' potential. In 1895, the first large-scale hydropower plant was built there, and a year later, Niagara's energy was lighting up Buffalo at night. The first city to be powered by long-distance hydro, the first city to be entirely electric. America's City of Light, Buffalo, New York. When Darren Hagen wrote his piece, City of Light, he was thinking about the literal power of electric energy, but also the metaphorical power crackling inside brilliant minds and the pulses of

City of Light by American composer Darren Hagen. He wrote that in 2024 in celebration of the 90th anniversary of the Buffalo Philharmonic and the 25th anniversary of conductor Joanne Folletta as music director of the Buffalo Philharmonic. Joanne Folletta, of course, conducted that performance of the Buffalo Philharmonic.

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This is the sound of the Ananga. The Ananga is a traditional instrument found in Uganda, Rwanda, Burundi, and parts of the Democratic Republic of the Congo. And while there are several variations of the instrument, it's essentially a lap harp. The style of Ananga we're sampling right now, with its buzzy resonance, is shaped like a bow harp. The body sits in the musician's lap with 8 strings arching upward and forward. Composer William Grant Still was inspired by the Ananga when he wrote a piece for harp and strings in 1956, and he called it Ananga. But he was very clear that he wasn't trying to imitate the Ananga's distinctive sound. Rather, he was merely inspired by the instrument and by African folk music of the region. Let's go now to a concert presented by the Shepherd School of Music at Rice University in Houston, Texas. Lily Primus is playing the harp alongside half a dozen fellow members of the Shepherd School chamber players. This is Ananga by William Grant Still.

Enanga is a traditional bow harp, commonly played in several countries in East Africa and Central Africa. Composer William Grant Still was inspired by the Enanga when he wrote that chamber piece we just heard, which he called Enanga. More on that in just a moment. We heard it played by the Shepherd School Chamber Players. Lily Primus was the harpist, Ethan Ford at the piano, Marina Ziegler and Ashni Budge played violins, Zoe Ma on viola, Tatum Hodgson cello, and Anderson Wijaya played double bass. That concert at the Shepherd School of Music at Rice University in Houston, Texas. I mentioned a second ago that William Grant Still named his piece Enanga after the African bow harp of the same name. In 1974, Still shared his experience writing the piece and said the most valued comment he received was from an audience member. After a concert, a young man from Uganda came backstage, and he said he recognized the word Enanga as belonging to his people. Still wrote, he said that he felt a kinship with the music and that it reminded him of home. For him, at least, the music had accomplished its purpose. Enanga by William Grant Still.

It might have started in the early 20th century with an Irish tenor named John McCormick, a classically trained lyric tenor who made a big splash performing opera and popular folk songs. But it was Mario Lanza who really brought the concept of classical crossover into the American mainstream, another operatic tenor who became a full-fledged star. He was, for a time, the king of Hollywood and radio and top 40. And who remembers Hooked on Classics, where the Royal Phil added some pop beats under classical favorites? Well, classical crossover is not always a fish-out-of-water deal, dropping a classical performer into the world of pop. Sometimes it happens right in the music itself. And that kind of crossover has always been around. Composers have always taken the popular songs of their time, used those melodies wholesale, or just channeled the spirit of a particular style. French composer Claude Bolling had a huge crossover hit in 1973 with his first suite for flute and jazz piano trio. Huge! He took the shapes of Baroque music and colored way outside the lines, leaning heavily on the blue crayon, using melodies that sounded like improv on top of very jazzy chords. He returned to that combo of flute, piano, bass, and drum set again 14 years later. His 7-movement Suite No. 2 came out in 1987. Here's one movement of the Suite No. 2 for flute and jazz trio from a concert in Round Top, Texas. Flutist Carol Winsentz, joined by pianist Bernadine Blaha, bassist James Vandemark, and drummer Todd Meehan. Espiègle, or Mischievous, by Claude Bolling.

0: He was born in Cannes, of film festival fame. There in France, he went by Claude Bolland, but most Americans know him as Claude Bolling. We heard Espiègle, or Mischievous, from Bolling's second suite for flute and jazz piano trio. Carol Winsens played the flute alongside a jazz combo comprising pianist Bernadine Blaha, bassist James Vandermark, and drummer Todd Meehan. Fun times in the tiny town of Round Top, Texas, home of the yearly Round Top Festival Institute. I'm Valerie Kaler. 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
1: 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I'm Mark Chilla, and coming up next, 2 hours of Serendipity, hosted by GPB's music director, Sarah Saslaw.
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3: When he can travel, Itamar Zorman is a globe-trotting violinist. In 2020, the actual globe-trotting came to an end for a while with the pandemic, and so he traveled virtually instead, performing music from all over the world online, together with interviews with experts from all over the world. His next album, Violin Odyssey, brings together some of what he calls those hidden gems. And from that, this hour we'll be listening to Afro Mood by the Sudanese-Egyptian composer Ali Osman.

It's Serendipity. I'm Sarah Zaslaw. Zorman plays Osman toward the end of this hour of the show. Also ahead, the big Symphony in B-flat by Ernest Chausson. And first, with thoughts of the school year, the annual school cycle in mind, let's hear the Academic Festival Overture by Johannes Brahms. Claudio Abbado conducts the Berlin Philharmonic.